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You'll find lots of fun, easy-to-use ideas for strengthening your relationship with your daughter, all centered on God's truth. So order that book from Focus on the Family Canada today. And when you order your resources directly from Focus Canada, you're actually contributing to the work we do here. You're helping couples strengthen their marriages and parents learn to raise their children in positive, healthy, spiritual ways. And others who are just trying to

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2: Update on the severe weather situation. All severe thunderstorm warnings have currently ended across western Manitoba. A number of other watches and warnings to share this hour. A severe thunderstorm watch orange level remains in effect for much of the southwest. This would include communities such as Melitta, Verdun, Boissevaine, and Brandon. In addition to that, a rainfall warning has also been issued, and that includes communities such as Souris, Verdun, and Brandon. A tornado watch remains in effect for the municipalities. We are expecting showers, at times heavy tonight, alongside that risk of a severe thunderstorm. Could see up to 30 millimeters or more in total. Wind west 30 overnight and a low of 14 degrees. Rain ending early Tuesday morning, then a mix of sun and cloud tomorrow. Small chance of late day showers and the risk of an afternoon thunderstorm. Wind westerly gusting to 50 and a high of 23. Canada Day, Wednesday, sun and cloud, and a high of 25. Once again, a combination of a tornado watch, severe thunderstorm watch, orange level, and orange level rainfall warning now in effect for parts of western Manitoba. Get up to the minute watch and warning information on the Discover Westman app.
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6: And thank you so much for being with us not only today, but over these last weeks as we have taught the material on the Holy Spirit from the Word of God. And for many of you, you have already ordered the book, which we made available this month to go along with this series called The Holy Spirit You May Not Know. And if you haven't done that already, you can order it right now. It's yours for a gift of any size to Turning Point. Just send your gift and say, please send me the book on the Holy Spirit. You say, how much should I send? Well, as much as you can, as much as God tells you to. I am not the one to tell you how much to send. You do what you believe you should do. Ask God to help you be generous and do the best you can to help us do what we do as we spread the word.

Don't let anyone bewitch you to believe or add to anything else. Very good. That is the argument. But that leads to the question that he now raises. Well, why then the law? If we're saved by grace through faith, why does God take his chosen people, free them from Egypt, and then, instead of leading them directly to the promised land, why does he lead them first to Mount Sinai and give them the law and tell them that the person who does this will live by this? Seems contradictory to what we've said earlier. I'm going to read each section of our passage one piece at a time. And the first section is a question and then the most basic answer. And then second is a cleanup question that would dispel any doubts. And then third is the freedom that has occurred when we discover ourselves to be not under the law, but under the gospel. Okay, let's start. First point, basic question and answer. And so I'm reading Galatians 3:19 to 20. Why then the law? It was added because of transgressions until the offspring should come to whom the promise had been made, and it was put in place through angels by an intermediary. Now, an intermediary implies more than one, but God is one. So notice the basic answers. The law was added, says Paul. That is, the law did not void the promise or the glad news that forgiveness from sins comes by faith alone. No, it didn't contradict that. Rather, it was added to it. You see that? It was given in addition to the promise. But still, why does anything need to be given in addition to it? And the answer is it was added because of transgressions. So let's clarify something. The law doesn't make us sinners. We're already sinners in Adam. The law is added to show us that we're sinners. And the law articulates the exact nature of our transgressions. I was recently having a conversation with two atheist young men, and the matter of sin came up. What is it? And one of them said, I think the answer is really complicated. And as far as I can see, there's no clear answer to that question. Perhaps it's a matter of some feeling that we might have or something else. I answered, no. The definition of sin is simple. It's breaking the Ten Commandments. And then rather than disagreeing with me, I was surprised to hear that same young man then say, oh, I understand that. And he surprised me even further by saying, well, in that case, I'm a sinner. I agree totally. See, the law is like a highlighter. You know, the kind of yellow highlighter that you might use to mark a section of a book that you've been reading. A line, a sentence, or a paragraph now jumps off the page and catches your attention. Well, the law does that to your behavior. Before the law, I was interested in a wide variety of spiritualities and gods, but now the law comes and says, you shall have no other gods before me. Your behavior is shown to be a violation of divine will. See, before the law, you were flirting with your work colleague, but now the law came and named your behavior, highlighting it for what it was, adultery. You shall not commit adultery. Now, says Paul, that was necessary. But notice what Paul doesn't say. He doesn't say that the law was added to show us how we might be saved. Rather, to be clear, the law was added to show us that we are damned and guilty and lawbreakers and transgressors. We have stepped over God's line. This is an important point. Do you see it? The law has value then. It just doesn't have the value that the Judaizers thought it had. Now next, Paul says that the law was added until the offspring should come to whom the promise was made. Now obviously he's referring to Jesus, the offspring, or the seed of Abraham. Paul has already made that point, and I won't review it, but suffice it to say that he says the law was put into place until Christ came. And that raises an immediate question. Is there a function for the law after Christ has come? And Paul will answer that. But we'll have to hold on to that thought for now. But it's an important question, a question that should interest all of us. Now, before we move on to the second section, the cleanup question, please notice that Paul adds that the law was put in place by angels through or by means of an intermediary. That is, God gave the law using angels to deliver it to an intermediary or to a go-between between God and man. And of course, he's referring to Moses. He's the intermediary who delivered the law. But there's a point here, and the point is, yes, angels were involved, and yes, Moses served as an intermediary, but because God is one, the revelation of the law comes ultimately from God. It is, in the end, not the Mosaic law. It is God's law. And you can see that Paul is in no mood to denigrate the law. But getting back to that main point, Paul is not arguing that the law is bad, nor is he dismissive of anything that comes

Maranatha, friends, the Lord is coming. 1 Corinthians 9:24 through 27 says, Know ye not that they which run in the race run all, but one receiveth the prize? So run, that ye may obtain. And every man that striveth for the mastery is temperate in all things. Now they do it to obtain a corruptible crown, but we an incorruptible. I therefore so run, not as uncertainly. So fight I, not as one that beateth the air. But I keep under my body, and bring it into subjection, lest that by any means, when I have preached to others, I myself should be a castaway. Paul uses the picture of a race to remind us of an essential biblical truth. The Christian life is challenging. It requires faithful service. God has called us to a life of holiness, a life of righteous and faithful service. So run, Paul says. Go out each

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0: It is time for another Made in Manitoba, and this weekend we are having an encore presentation with Brian Dirksen. Almost exactly a year ago, in June of 2025, we brought him back to the program with a new album which celebrated long, faithful love with deep ties to Manitoba. His father immigrated to Canada and lived in Steinbach for years. Brian still has family there and in Winnipeg. This new album, Love for a Lifetime, was produced by Manitoban Murray Pulver, with Brian recording all of the lead vocal tracks in Winnipeg. The Abbotsford, BC-based singer-songwriter says the spark for this project came from the idea the world is filled with songs of falling in love with your...
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Let's look at those Discover Westman rain watchers this morning. Again, overland flooding happening throughout western Manitoba right now. Bois of Ain had 152 millimeters yesterday. That's just over 6 inches. Deloraine about 130. That's about 5.1 inches. Minto 114 millimeters or 4.5 inches. Wauwinisa 98 millimeters. Almost 4 inches of rainfall. The entire list in the story at discoverwestman.com. Expecting a partly sunny day with a small chance of a late afternoon shower, risk of a thunderstorm, wind picking up out of the west, gusting to 60, high 22, feeling like 27. Partly cloudy tonight, small chance.

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1: Time for the birthday book on this Tuesday morning. It's June 30th. Happy birthday this morning to Marianne Hildebrand of Steinbach. That's coming from your friends Kurt and Terry. Also, happy birthday today to Tiana Lyons and Lawrence Beard. And to all of you also celebrating, happy birthday.

Did she mention my name, Gordon Lightfoot, on this Tuesday afternoon, June 30th, the final day of the month and the final day of school for many elementary students, teachers, and all the rest right across the school divisions? So, congratulations to you on making it to the final day before summer. My wife was very excited this morning, and we'll chat more about that later this afternoon. We'll also chat about some World Cup

0: system in which the body tells the brain you're full. But this trigger takes 20 to 25 minutes to kick in. By eating in a fast and frenzied style, you can consume enormous quantities of food before you even begin to feel satisfied. 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